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The Strokes and Juice Box on your feature artist Friday with Ann Arbor's 107.1 off of their 2005 album, The First Impressions of Earth. You have Mumford & Sons, their latest with Sierra Ferrell. Up next after Beck, here's Jesse Wells and Won't You Come Out Tonight. 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

Hey, Ann Arbor's 107.1. That's here from Mumford & Sons with Sierra Ferrell. And I guess I've never watched Ted Lasso. I know it's like on HBO. It's like a coach. You know, it's Jason Sudeikis, right? I guess Mumford & Sons played the theme song in Kansas on their tour ahead of season 4 of Ted Lasso. I think that's a pretty cool thing. Just like Rush in South Park's intro, you know? It's kind of like that. I digress. Devin Gafilian straight ahead after REM. So, Central Rain with 107.1.

Devin Gafillion in Black Dog Rabbit Hole off of his latest album, Time Will Tell, which is just over a month old, and his third studio album, a wonderful one from Devin Gafillion. Here's Radiohead, Karma Police with 107.1.

0: Ann Arbor's 107.1. Happy Friday evening with Planes and Problem With It. I'm the one they called Derek. And coming up tomorrow, if you're trying to find something to do, well, head over to Ypsilanti off of Rice Street and Cross Street for Fun Fest 2026 at Frog Island Amphitheater. I've never been there, but I'm going to have to go check it out. 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That's at 1 o'clock tomorrow, and you can find more information at annarbor.org.
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1: On our next show, we'll pay tribute to the Grammy-winning musician and producer William Orbit, who died recently at the age of 69. We'll also have the brand new, first ever collaboration between Steve Earle and Los Lobos in the album Spotlight, The New World by the Austin, Texas indie rock band Shearwater. And we'll close out the show with a 77th birthday tribute to Mark Knopfler, the leader of Dire Straits.
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0: Ann Arbor's 107.1, and Sonic Lunch has been a lot of fun this season, and there's still a couple of dates left, couple of Thursdays left in the month, and we want to see your smiling faces down there. Corner of Liberty and Division, Liberty Plaza, downtown Ann Arbor, every Thursday at 11:30 a.m. And this next Thursday, August 13th, both Made in Michigan artists, Lost Mary, will be opening things up at 11:30, and Racing of Mount Pleasant, they'll be taking the stage at about noon and headlining this week's Sonic Lunch. More information than the rest of the lineup, soniclunch.com. 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

Ann Arbor's 107.1 with the Strokes on your feature artist Friday off of 2020's The New Abnormal. That's The Adults Are Talking. And that title reminded me of a joke with some friends back in high school. Our senior year when we were turning 18, and one of our friends was a little younger, like a month younger than the rest of us. And when he'd talk, we'd just be like, hey, the adults are talking. That's very mean, though. Don't try that. And I definitely regret those choices. Here's Sean Colvin with 107.1.

0: Ann Arbor's 107.1 and Miles Smith, that's Hold Me in the Dark. Happy Friday evening, I'm the one they called Derek. And listen next week for your chance at tickets. 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Or Need to Breathe in the Long Surrender Tour. 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

Made in Michigan, Michigander, that's the single Freaking Out. And Over Before You Know It is now available everywhere. Sonic Lunch, that was Michigander. He was in for a Studio A2 taping as well. That aired yesterday as well. Lots of Michigander around here with Ann Arbor's 107.1. Here's Oasis and Live Forever. Yeah.

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It's The Cure and Pictures of You with Ann Arbor's 107.1. I'm Derek. Happy Saturday. The latest from Alabama shakes straight ahead after the head and the heart in Virginia.

New album from Alabama Shakes comes out August 28th called I Must Be Dreaming. Their single right there, I Feel Hope Coming, with Ann Arbor's 107.1. I'm Derek on your Friday evening. Hope you had a fantastic night. You have Mr. Eric Black with you until midnight, but not before Pearl Jam. It's Alive with 107.1.

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that's going shopping from The Strokes on Ann Arbor's 107.1. My name is Eric Black, and it's a Feature Artist Friday brought to you by Bank of Ann Arbor. That was our featured artist, The Strokes. Their latest record, their seventh studio album, Reality Awaits, came out back on July 24th, still making waves over 25 years later since their debut, since they came together in 1999. Reality Awaits, the first album in 6 years from The Strokes. We got our final song for Feature Artist Friday coming up at the top of the 11 o'clock hour. And coming up this hour, we have new music from Bebe Doobie and her new album, Pylon. That's coming out on September 18th. Right now, it's new music from Phoebe Bridgers. Her new album, Lost Weekend, is coming out next week on August 14th. Here's the first single off that new record. It's called Lost Boys on Ann Arbor's 107.1.

You Wreck Me, that's from Tom Petty and the Heartbreakers on Ann Arbor's 107.1. We're going to hear from John Mayer and Biba Doobie after the break. I'll also let you know how you can get some money in your pocket for back to school with our back to school shopping spree. That's coming up after the break. Right now, we've got U2 with Street of Dreams here on Ann Arbor's 107.1.

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And speaking of the sun, Sun Has Set. It's the latest single from Bebe Doobie and her new album, Pylon, coming out on September 18th. And it's coming up next here on Ann Arbor's 107.1.

0: That's the Black Crowes here in Ann Arbor's 107.1. Coming up in the 11 o'clock hour, we've got one of our Sonic Lunch headliners. I'll also let you know who's going to be headlining next week's Bank of Ann Arbor's Sonic Lunch. It's also a Feature Artist Friday. We've got our final song for Feature Artist Friday from The Strokes at the top of the 11 o'clock hour. We've got Vanchjoy coming up next.
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6: We've all been there, in a boring meeting, a long lecture, struggling to stay awake. No matter how hard you try, you nod off, and that is never a good look. Aside from the obvious, making sure you're getting enough sleep, there are a couple quick pick-me-ups that experts recommend before you take your seat. If you have time, you might try to squeeze in a quick nap, just a couple minutes even. That can increase your alertness. Or try to pop outside for a quick walk, get your blood and your hormones pumping, splash some cold water on your face, or grab a cup of coffee, obviously. If you're not a caffeine drinker, even just taking small sips of water throughout your meeting could be enough to keep you awake. Of course, you could also make a point to engage in the meeting. You're not likely to fall asleep while you're actually talking. I'm Dr. Sanjay Gupta, helping you live a better life.
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That's the Strokes with Lonely in the Future here on Ann Arbor's 107.1. It's a Feature Artist Friday brought to you by Bank of Ann Arbor. That's a song off the Strokes' latest record, Reality Awaits, that just came out on July 24th. And that was our final song for Feature Artist Friday. I'll let you know who's going to be headlining Sonic Lunch next week after Axe and the Hatchiman. Right now, it's Sarah McLachlan here on Ann Arbor's 107.1.

That's Hotel Room from Axe and the Hatchiman here in Ann Arbor's 107.1. Axe and the Hatchiman, they're going to be here in a couple of weeks, headlining Bank of Ann Arbor's Sonic Lunch on August 20th. Be coming up next Thursday on August 13th. We have two Made in Michigan artists cutting it up in Liberty.

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0: It's Rob Reinhart, your host for Acoustic Cafe. 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Also, Leon Bridges, plus Rodrigo y Gabriela. 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

That's Grace Potter with Love Me Not here in Ann Arbor's 107.1. 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Right now, it's The Tragically Hip on Ann Arbor's 107.1.

we've got a three-hour chilled-out groove just for you this Sunday from 9 till midnight, and it's brought to you uninterrupted by Bank of Ann Arbor. It's Sonic Bliss with Ann Arbor's 107.1.

That's tonight from Phoenix and Ezra Koenig here in Ann Arbor's 107.1. And coming up next, we've got new music from the Womack sisters. They're the daughters of Womack and Womack, the old soul group, and also granddaughters of Sam Cooke. And they're releasing their self-titled debut album next week on August 14th. Here's the first single off of that new record called If I Let You on Ann Arbor's 107.1.

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The sound of the London duo Atmos Bloom is a little Sundays, a little shoegaze, and a few other retro sounds mixed in. 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

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You're feeling right, you're feeling proud. How are your kids? 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

0: we've got a 3-hour chilled out groove just for you this Sunday from 9 till midnight. And it's brought to you uninterrupted by Bank of Ann Arbor. 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

The sound of the London duo Atmos Bloom is a little sundaze, a little shoegaze, and a few other retro sounds mixed in. 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

0: Todd Rundgren brings his 50-plus years of musical craftsmanship to the Royal Oak Music Theater for a show on August 20th. 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

We're so into music, even our potholes have rhythm. 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
2: Welcome again to Acoustic Cafe. I'm your host, Rob Reinhart. And this time, new albums from Margo Price, Leon Bridges, One on the Way from Beck, Michelle and Dege Ocello's covers record, and our in-studio guest, Apropos.
3: You know, man, I live and breathe that stuff, man. If this was back in the day, I would be knocking on Berry Gordy's door. Yeah. Like, that's how much I love the Motown sound and the Motown movement.
2: The sound of Detroit is a term that's been knocking around for decades. And depending on the decade, the sound is very different. An appreciation of the rich history and diversity is what's at the core for Apropos. The musician came to Detroit as a kid, and since his debut in 2018, he's created a fascinating array of singles, each with its own unique musical signature. Working with producer Jake Bass recently, Apropos is clearly a guy with many musical interests that have gained the attention of The Voice, Sir Elton John, and the late songwriter Allie Willis. We invited Austin, that's Apropos, to drop by for a few of those recent singles and share some thoughts about the current sound of Detroit. He will join us in a few minutes as our in-studio guest. First up, it's Sufjan Stevens, and back to a lovely effort in 2023 called Javelin. Sonically, a sibling to the 2015 release Carrie and Lowell, the intricate arrangements serve a new set of originals, plus a cover, a Neil Young cover from 1972's Harvest album. There's a world from Sufjan Stevens on Acoustic Cafe.

Right by Design and Intent, the new album called Ride Lonesome, coming from Beck in September. Sounds very much like Sea Change and Morning Phase and even Mutations back in 1998. The reason being, the musicians are the same and the producer, Nigel Godrich, also the same in all of the cases. So we're going to hear a full album from Beck, and it's going to sound much like that song called In the Night on Acoustic Cafe. And we started the show with a Neil Young cover, not that you would notice, as the beautiful 2023 release from Sufjan Stevens called Javelin plays out. We heard There's a World to get us going this week. One of the things we're going to do on the program today is look at some August releases from decades past, including 1986 and the debut of a guy named Dwight Yoakam. Dwight Yoakam not only came along as a powerful singer out of Bakersfield, California, and strong interpreter of traditional country sounds, he also was a very strong writer. Guitars, Cadillacs, Etc., Etc. was the debut in 1986, featuring Dwight's interpretations of songs by Harlan Howard and June Carter Cash and others, but also some great originals, like this one called It Won't Hurt. This is an acoustic version from Dwight Yoakam of a song now 40 years on Acoustic

the new swamp. It's pretty self-explanatory. That is Jesse Wells. Jesse's new album, his sixth, is called Masks Off, where you will find that song and others much like it. And before that, we heard Dwight Yoakam with a song that goes back 40 years this month to August of 1986, and the song called It Won't Hurt from the album of that month, that year, Guitars, Cadillacs, etc., etc. Jumping into our archives now for a song from the very talented singer, songwriter, collaborator, performer, Rose Cousins. This is Rose live in our studios a few years back, 2017, and the song called Freedom at Acoustic Cafe.

0: Originally from Prince Edward Island, the Canadian singer and songwriter Rose Cousins, who has also been an integral part of the singer-songwriter scene in the Northeast in the U.S. for years. That is the song called Freedom, performed live in our studios at Acoustic Cafe back in 2017. And ahead, a songwriter just doing what a songwriter does, and our in-studio guest, Apropos.
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5: There's the band Whiskey Myers from their early days, album number two, in fact, called Firewalker. But that's one of the songs not written by the band, called Bar, Guitar, and a Honky Tonk Crowd. It captures the Skynyrd-inspired sound of that band, but the job of capturing that spirit fell to Georgia songwriter Brent Cobb. Brent had moved to Nashville in 2008 on the suggestion of childhood friend and fellow Georgian Luke Bryan. He got his start, like many do, working retail until he was able to get things going with a publishing contract. Since then, he's recorded a bunch of albums, as well as getting songs cut by the likes of, yes, Luke Bryan, as well as Kelly Pickler, Kenny Chesney, Miranda Lambert, Little Big Town, the Oak Ridge Boys, and many others. On his new album, Live a Song, Write a Memory, Volume 1, Brent shows how some of these songs may have started out, featuring solo performances from throughout his songwriting catalog. Here's Brent Cobb with Bar, Guitar, and a Honky Tonk Crowd on Acoustic Cafe. Yeah.

0: stripped down versions from Brent Cobb's songwriting catalog, as done by Brent Cobb. That is basically the premise of the new album Live a Song, Write a Memory, Volume 1. That song originally done by Whiskey Myers way back when, bar, guitar, and honky-tonk crowd. It is now also on the new album from Brent Cobb. So what is the sound of Detroit? I guess it depends who you ask and how old they are. It could mean 60s and 70s Motown, or it could mean 80s techno and house. The garage rock of the White Stripes, or the wizardry of J. Dilla in the 90s and 2000s. Or maybe the jazz and blues of the 40s and 50s. The soul of Aretha Franklin or Jackie Wilson. It's complicated. For a student of all of this, it's informed the work of Apropos. Born Austin Dunson, Apropos moved to the Motor City when he was 5, and the journey started, absorbing the rich history of his new hometown. Over the years, he's appeared on The Voice. His debut album in 2018 captured the attention of Sir Elton John, and he worked a bit with hit songwriter Allie Willis before her passing in 2019. But since then, he's released a steady stream of singles, each one exploring a different style. Apropos is a fan of a lot of different styles, most recently working with producer Jake Bass. A new single called 10th Floor just dropped last month. Apropos loves representing the history and the now of Detroit, so we invited him and his band to join us this week as our in-studio guests on Acoustic Cafe.
1: The cool thing about hearing a new single from you, and this has been consistent now for almost a decade, it's always different. Stylistically, it's fun to watch or hear where the track is going to land, which one of your many musical personas vocally is going to show up. Like, that's a blast for a listener. I would imagine, though, for creating it, that is also fun.
2: It's very fun. It's a challenge as well.
1: Is that done in advance? Is that done as the song's being written? Or is it really a function of production?
2: You know what? It's definitely a function of production because... you know, I have so many different genres going on in my head all of the time. Another reason my name is Apropos, I pertain to classical, I pertain to opera, I pertain to R&B and soul. And like, so there's so much going on that I have to compartmentalize when I want to do a songwriting session. Do I want it to sound like my old stuff, like Simple? Do I want it to sound like She Makes Me, my pop stuff? Do I want it to sound like Talk Like... I can go so many different ways, Rob, so... You know, I really have to just buckle down and be like, okay, this song is going to sound like this.
1: So you decide that in advance. Like you say, I am going to write a song that is going to sound like this.
2: Absolutely.
1: All right. Because, for instance, just to throw out titles, if you look at Spiritual Surgery, I've been running, running away. And Say Yes. Messed up and made a fool out of me. And the new one, 10th Floor. In your apartment. On the 10th floor. These are all completely different. Like, right? And this is just over like a 4-year period of time, all of these have come out. So take us into that pre-production process.
2: Yes, absolutely. And again, I can't stress enough, it's such a challenge because regardless of what the production does, whoever I'm working with, like Dave Wilder with, you know, Spiritual Surgery, Jake Bass with Heartbreak, I have to be careful because no matter what the producer's doing, I can go so many different ways, you know what I mean? So it takes a lot of control as well, you know, as the production's going. It's like, okay, well, if this sounds more poppy, I don't want to be using that gravelly voice like this. You know what I mean? Right, I don't want to be doing that on a pop track, you know? Okay. So the best I can say, man, it's a challenge to stay within all of the genres that I want to choose.

0: The song Long Drive from our in-studio guest on Acoustic Cafe this week, apropos.
1: Does it change in process? Like, have you had that happen where it started as one thing and then you just decided this is just coming out different?
2: Absolutely. For instance, I'll give you a good example. Yeah. The song that the listeners either just heard or are about to hear, Long Drive. Mm-hmm. I did that in a country style voice first. You don't know it, but I'm on my way to you. It's been a lot going on, got so much to say to you. So when I heard it, I was like, oh, even though Jake, we kind of, it sounds like a little pop country, yeah, that song. When I heard the playback and I heard me doing the country-esque accent, I was like, yeah, that's a little too much. Why don't we just let the production carry that country tone and then I'll just sing the regular apropos way. You know what I mean?
1: Interesting. We should also point out for listeners, as long as we're throwing out titles, that there is a song called Make It to Christmas, which is by far one of the best holiday original songs ever from 2023. Man. And you did that with Jake Bass, right?
2: Yes, and Dave McMurray on saxophone. Shout out to him, man.
1: So the debut album, yes, that was back in 2018, Versatility.
2: Mm-hmm. Yes.
1: Versatility.
2: Yes.
1: And enough singles have followed that album, you know. An album could have contained it all. Mm-hmm. It would have really been a ride. That would have been a wild ride to have all of those singles all in one. But we're really not in an album time anymore.
2: No. As you could see, I mean, a lot of people do singles or double singles. There's sometimes where you'll see on your release radar that a artist dropped a single. You'll click it. There's like two or three songs in there.
1: But it's a different statement. I mean, it's kind of more fun. You can make one statement. Mm-hmm. You don't have to think about sequencing. You don't have to think about how the whole thing is going to feel.
2: Right.
1: Because the listeners aren't listening that way. Mm-hmm. Right?
2: I agree with you 100%.
1: Easier then.
2: I think so.
1: Yeah?
2: I think so, because especially when you think, Rob, about like concept albums.
1: Yeah.
2: Some people have a main idea, mm-hmm, and they want to, you know, if you're making a concept album, that main idea has to flow through the whole thing. So, for instance, what you're saying is, you know, you want to drop a single, just have one main idea, let that be the song.
1: Right.
2: You know?
1: Which is another part, getting back to what I was saying before, it's like every time there's a new single, mm-hmm, that's part of the fun, because it doesn't need to be 45 minutes.
2: Right.
1: The statement doesn't need to be 45 minutes. It's just 3 minutes.
2: Mm-hmm.
1: Right. Mm-hmm.

0: So simple. Thank you.
1: One of the many singles from our in-studio guest, Apropos, that one from 2022, done originally with another Detroit artist, Black Noise, the song called Simple, as performed live here at Acoustic Cafe. We'll have more with Apropos in the second hour on the program. And Austin was joined in the appearance by the band, Reggie Banga Williams on drums, James Abood on guitar, Rick Enrico Marone playing the bass, and Elias Gardner on keys. 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You can also find me on the Blue Sky platform, Radio Rob Reinhart on Blue Sky. You'll find me there. And a little bit on the Meta platforms, but not a whole lot. Don't really use those much these days. And coming up on the program this week, we have new Rodrigo y Gabriela on the way, Houndmouth with a brand new album, which is out, and some more August classics from decades past, 1976, 1986. 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
1: You're listening to Acoustic Cafe. I'm Rob Reinhart. In a few weeks, Houndmouth will return to the program as our in-studio guests. This band has been around for about 15 years now, since starting when Matt Myers pulled it together in 2011. It's now down to a core trio. Members have come and gone over the years. Matt assembles them as he needs them, as each project demands. And they have created their sixth album, which is a most interesting and different sounding Houndmouth album. It's called Lordy. And we'll find out all about that when they join us again as our in-studio guests. Holy Moses is the name of this from Houndmouth on Acoustic Cafe. Holy Moses.

hard to grasp. We're all just blips in the wind, crease in the page. Maybe I'm older now, but maybe just the same.

They have crafted a truly unique sound, the two of them. Rodrigo y Gabriela have a new album called Our Home. All as one word, Our Home. And that is the title track here on Acoustic Cafe. The album will be out September the 18th, coinciding with a very long tour, which will also begin in September. Rodrigo y Gabriela on Acoustic Cafe. Holy Moses, before that, that is from Houndmouth's brand new album, which they will discuss on the program here in the weeks ahead. Holy Moses, the name of the song from the album called Lordy. I want to play another couple of songs from the month of August in decades past. We're going to go back to 1986, and then we're going to follow up with a classic from 1976 performed live here. First, it is Neil Finn of Crowded House performing a solo version of this song from the Crowded House debut, which came out on the 1st of August in 1986. And this version was done specifically for a tribute album to the late Princess Diana in 1997.

0: Now, 20 years after that was a monster hit in the summer of 1976, the band Orleans came to our studios and performed that version of the song Still the One from the August 1976 release called Waking and Dreaming. And before that, from the first Crowded House album, also in August of 1986, that was Neil Finn with a solo version of Don't Dream, It's Over. Some historical releases on the program today here on Acoustic Cafe. And next hour, we have more of those historical releases from the month of August. An amazing album on the way from Michelle and Degiacello. New Leon Bridges and Olivia Rodrigo. Plus more of our in-studio visit with Detroit singer and songwriter Apropos. 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
0: We're starting the second hour of Acoustic Cafe now. I'm Rob Reinhart. Our in-studio guest on the program this week is Apropos. We'll get to a bit more of that a little bit later on this hour. We're going to start out, though, with Alison Russell from the new album, her third, called In the Hour of Chaos, just out this summer. Now, Alison Russell had been around a long time before making her debut in 2021, first as a member of the Canadian trio Poe Girl, and then as a member of Birds of Chicago. Alison Russell finally launched her career in 2021, and In the Hour of Chaos is remarkable in that there is only one song that's just Alison Russell featured. Every other song has multiple guests, including Brittany Spencer and Norah Jones and Cassius Culpepper, and here, Devin Gilfillian, joining Alison Russell for the song called Love is Like a Golden Lion on Acoustic Cafe. Oh.

It's a pretty great third album from Olivia Rodrigo on Acoustic Cafe, and that song called Begged. The album is, you seem pretty sad for a girl so in love, and it has been described so many different ways. That is just one of the colors on this album. Pop rock, dream pop, new wave, synth pop, it's all there, including a guest appearance by Robert Smith of The Cure. It's really all over the map. But the more delicate moments are truly beautiful from Olivia Rodrigo. Album number three from Alison Russell is out, and every song except one has a guest or multiple guests. We heard her doing a duet with Devin Gilfillian on Love is a Golden Lion from the new album In the Hour of Chaos. Well, let's get to another August release from decades past as we get to 2006, so 20 years ago. Now, in 2004, Trouble arrived, and that was the debut from Ray LaMontagne. And everybody thought it was a brilliant album, but who knew what would come next? Would he be able to follow it up? Well, he did in fine style. He went back to working with the producer Ethan Johns and created Till the Sun Turns Black. That came out in August of 2006. And from that, this is Three More Days from Ray LaMontagne on Acoustic Cafe.

0: Last hour, we heard an instrumental from Rodrigo y Gabriela, but that's what they do all the time. Not so for Margo Price, but Margo has included a couple of instrumentals on a brand new EP called Days of Unrest, including that one called San Marcos on Acoustic Cafe. And before that, an August 2006 release, going back 20 years with Ray LaMontagne, Till the Sun Turns Black. And we heard the song called Three More Days. Into our archives now for a performance from Bruce Cockburn, recorded here in 1999. Bruce Cockburn, the great singer, songwriter, activist, originally from Canada, turned 81 years old this past May. In 99, the album was called Breakfast in New Orleans, Dinner in Timbuktu, and from that, When You Give It Away, live here at Acoustic Cafe.
1: Slid out of my dreams like a baby out of the nurse's hands onto the hard floor of day. I'd been wearing OJ's gloves and I couldn't get them off. It was too early, but I couldn't sleep. Showered and dressed and stepped out into the heat. The parrot things on the porch next door announced my arrival on Charter Street. With their finest rendition of squealing brakes. And down in Caldy's Cafe, the newspaper headlines promised new revelations about Prince Charles's Amex account. A morose youth in old-time Austrian drag stared past his mustache at the floor. And last night's punks and fetish kids, all tattoos and metal bits. And in the other corner, wearing the white trunks, today's tourists all red.

0: When You Give It Away. That is Bruce Coburn, live here at Acoustic Cafe back in 1999. Ahead, a great duet covering another great duet. New Leon Bridges with More on the Way, and L.A. singer Rozzy, live here earlier this year.
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7: When the river was deep, I didn't falter. When the mountain was high, I still believe.
0: That is the last number one American single from Aretha Franklin, and amazingly, only her second. It was a duet with George Michael, which also topped the British charts in 1987. And again, amazingly, it was the only time Aretha made it to number one in the UK. I Knew You Were Waiting For Me was penned by two hit songwriters, Simon Clymie from England and Dennis Morgan from the US, echoing the transatlantic partnership of the performers. And that same type of pairing is in play with a new version from Michelle Ndegeocello and Cynthia Erivo. Michelle is going to release an ambitious covers collection called Synonym in October, featuring Cat Power, Chaka Khan, Emily King, Brandi Carlile,

and a dozen more great guests playing an interesting selection of 15 songs across eras and genres. For all the great guests, Cynthia Erivo is the only one nominated for an EGOT. That's an Emmy, a Grammy, an Oscar, and a Tony Award, and the only one she hasn't won yet, the Oscar. But at age 39, there's still a lot of time for that. Cynthia released her second album last year, and now comes this duet with Michelle Ndegeyichello on Acoustic Cafe.

A singer, a songwriter, an actor of both stage and screen, which is why she's been nominated for an EGOT. That is Cynthia Erivo, and from her last album called I Forgive You, which came out last year. We just heard the song called She Said on Acoustic Cafe. And before that, Cynthia paired with Michelle and Degiocello. Michelle is going to release a very ambitious covers project. I can't wait to share more of it with you in October when Synonym is released to the world. We heard the two of them together doing the song from 1987, I Knew You Were Waiting For Me, originally done by Aretha Franklin and George Michael. Let's get to something new now from Leon Bridges, who has a new album which is going to be released in stages called Happiness Anytime. This time out, Leon Bridges is working with J. Lloyd Watson and Lydia Kitto, the two of them from the trio called Jungle. It's a very different sounding Leon Bridges record, and he's releasing it in a very different way. 3 4-song EPs, which will then comprise the 12-song album. The song here is called Tears of Joy. This is Leon Bridges on Acoustic Cafe.

0: The title track to the album called Fig Tree. That is Los Angeles-based singer and songwriter Rozzy. She did that performance this spring at the Leon Loft for us on Acoustic Cafe. And before that, Leon Bridges, the first EP of three EPs, which will comprise the new album, Happiness Anytime, has been released. We hear the song Tears of Joy from Leon Bridges and more, much more. Leon Bridges' music is on the way. Coming up, another classic release from August of 1976 and more of our in-studio visit with Apropos. 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
0: You're listening to Acoustic Cafe. I'm Rob Reinhart. One of the things we're doing on the show today, looking at a few August releases from decades past. In this case, August of 1976. So 50 years ago, in fact, it was this week, 50 years ago, that Linda Ronstadt really was in the middle of the height of her powers, which, by the way, would extend another 4 or 5 more years. She released the album Hasten Down the Wind. Now, Linda Ronstadt was not a songwriter. She was a brilliant interpreter most of the time. And one of the things she specialized in was finding writers that had not received a lot of attention for one reason or another and elevated their careers. On Hasten Down the Wind, those careers elevated included those of Warren Zevon. She did Warren's song, which was the title track to Hasten Down the Wind, and just one of many songs that she would perform, written by Warren Zevon. The other writer was a teenager in the 1970s who started hanging out a lot at the Troubadour and got to know all of these folks who were making music back then in the mid-1970s. And Linda Ronstadt picked two songs from Carla Bonhoff, including this one. And this is Carla performing it live in our studios at Acoustic Cafe.

0: Carla Bonoff would perform her own version of that a year later in 1977. But 50 years ago, this August, it was Linda Ronstadt and the album Hasten Down the Wind that first introduced the world to Carla Bonoff. That is Carla performing that song live here at Acoustic Cafe back in 2019. And it's time to get back to more of our in-studio visit this week with Detroit singer and songwriter Apropos.
1: So you came up in the church.
2: Yes.
1: Choir. Musical education, too, right? Sort of classes and...
2: Yes.
1: That
2: yes.
1: sort of thing.
2: Yes, indeed. Yes, indeed.
1: Here's the thing, though. It gives you a foundation, but at some point, you have to realize that this is in you, right? That you can actually take what's in you, step away from the formal education or the experiences with choir doing set music, and create something yourself.
2: Oh, yes. That was, I was in a band right after high school called Soul Divide. We did rock music. That was the time I always knew I wanted to do this. But as far as like you're saying, when I wanted to create something, get on stage with it, get in the studio with it, that was when I joined up with these guys, man, from Grosse Pointe. And we rocked it out for several years. So that was really like my practice of being in the studio. That was my practice of being on stage. That was my practice of like traveling and things like that before I became a solo artist in 2018. So I would say around 2009. Is when I like you said, just said, I want to do this, and this is what I want to create, and I came out and did it.
1: That was a good number of years before you actually then committed stuff, or were you recording all along the way?
2: I was recording all along the way. We Soul Divide, we parted ways just for, you know, creative differences in about 2016. You know, I was messing around with the other producers here and there, but I kind of came to a halt. Like, I was like, all right, well, I'm not in a band anymore. I'm paying for studio time, not really coming out with records. I went to my best friend, Spencer, and I was like, hey, man, how do I get this going on myself? You know what I'm saying? Like, Soul Divide was cool. Like, a couple songs I've been featured on is cool. Let's team up. I want to be a solo artist, come up with a name, and put myself out there. And that was in 2017. Man, I kid you not, probably like less than a year later, I'm getting a call from this guy in London wanting to sign me to I Am Sound Records. Is crazy. Things just fast forward quick. But yeah, I was making music even after the parting ways with Soul Divide.

0: That is the brand new single just out last month. It's called 10th Floor, as performed live in our studios by Apropos, our in-studio guest this week on Acoustic Cafe.
1: For listeners of this show in Portland, Maine, or Portland, Oregon, mm-hmm. or Anchorage, Alaska, mm-hmm. or Abilene, Texas,
2: all right,
1: or Council Bluffs, Iowa, I need to ask you to tell them how important it is that you're doing this in Detroit.
2: Yes, I look at Detroit as the mecca of, soul music, black music, urban music, whatever you want to call it, like my people. Detroit is just that place. You look at, Motown Records, you look at artists like, Aretha Franklin. There's so many important artists and important pioneers of music in general that have come from Detroit. So for me to represent that and have a voice similar to those people and pioneers that I just named, it's something that I have to hold near and dear. Mm-hmm. So this is very important for somebody like me to represent Detroit in a very, I would say, soulful manner. A lot of that was here. It was born here in Detroit, Rob.
1: Yeah.
2: Yeah.
1: Also, though, unlike people from any number of other places, I mean, I talk to people from all over the place all the time.
2: Yeah.
1: Detroit has a unique history.
2: Yes.
1: A long history. There are tons of different genres working in Detroit.
2: Yes.
1: People who are doing various different things, which I would think plays to one of the things you've talked about, that musically you're all over the map in your own head.
2: Mm-hmm.
1: So it gives you a lot of communities to draw on, mm-hmm. collaborators possibly, co-writers possibly,
2: yep.
1: just hearing other people doing what they do in their given genre right now.
2: Yes. You know, there's a lot of like rock stuff going on out here, a lot of indie, some metal, that all have that base mm-hmm. of what you're saying, that mm-hmm. base of, that foundation of Detroit. Everybody's experimenting with that Detroit foundation in the back of their mind.
1: And you mentioned Motown. You know, just two days ago, I had a band here mm-hmm. from England.
2: Ooh.
1: Even though the Motown Museum is closed for a year, they're doing this massive renovation and adding to the museum. They still wanted to go. They just wanted to drive by on Grand Boulevard and take a look, not just at Hitsville, where a lot of these records mm-hmm. were recorded, the studio in there, but they also wanted to see the other houses on that side of the block and on the other side of the block. As Motown expanded, each house became a thing.
2: Yep.
1: There was a house for publishing. There was a house to do the artwork.
2: Yep.
1: There was a finishing school.
2: Yeah.
1: To teach
2: Maxine
1: artists.
2: Powell.
1: Maxine Powell.
2: Yeah.
1: To teach people how to be a performing artist. They just wanted to see the buildings, even if they couldn't get in.
2: I've been obsessed with Motown since probably about eighth grade. Mm-hmm. I actually had a Motown class in middle school. They had a Motown class called the Motown Sound. That's when everything just stuck. It went from, learning about, young Michael Jackson to learning about young Stevie Wonder, Martha Reeves, even the Motown theme song. We are a very swinging company, working hard from day to day. Nowhere will you find more unity than at Hitsville, USA. I live and breathe that stuff, man. If this was back in the day, I would be knocking on Berry Gordy's door.
1: Yeah.
2: Like that's how much I love the Motown sound and the Motown movement. And we talked about Maxine Powell, her finishing school. Man, would that be awesome if the artists that I know in Detroit, if we had a place to go where they could teach us to walk, talk, dress, perform like a Motown artist, man. It's a dream of mine. The sun.

0: 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Our in-studio guest this week is the singer you just heard, Apropos, joined in the appearance by Elias Gardner on keyboards, playing the bass, Rick Enrico Marone, James Abood on guitar, and playing the drums, Reggie Bango Williams. 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
0: Thanks for joining us this time on Acoustic Cafe. Many thanks again to Apropos and band joining us live in the studio. Next week on the program, we are going to have new soul from MT Jones and Blessing Jolie, plus the latest from Death Cab for Cutie, a Billy Joel cover, and a Billy Joel classic from 40 years ago. And our in-studio guest for the week taking a real leap on their new album, The Arcadian Wild. We'd like to thank those making the show possible this time. That would be The Ark, the nonprofit venue that is celebrating better than 60 years of history. 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Ani DeFranco wrote and performed our theme, The Million Dollar Intro. And Ed Magnus is working through his final month of ice cream only dinners. Till next time, I'm your host, Rob Reinhart. Have a great week.
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6: 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Hey, I'm Carmel Holt, and welcome to She Rose Radio, an independent space that was created to turn up the volume of women, non-binary, and gender-expansive voices in song and conversation. It's a show that amplifies and multiplies those voices that are still not heard in equal numbers to give you an hour of radio unlike any other, created, hosted, produced, engineered, and powered by women. And thanks to radio stations like this one that bring you She Rose Radio each week, we get together for an hour of songs and interviews featuring the trailblazers and the new visionaries across genres, generations, and identities. To quote Bell Hooks, feminism is for everybody. 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

wishing a very happy 60th birthday to guitarist, singer, and songwriter Kristen Hirsch, Friday, August 7th, from Throwing Muses' 1995 sixth album, University. That was their first big hit, Bright Yellow Gun. And also super excited to share that new song by Tao, Sick of the Times, featuring Toon Yards and the Linda Lindas. Tao announced her first album in 6 years is coming out October 30th. It's called Show Me, and it was co-produced with Meryl Garbus and Nate Brenner of Toon Yards as well. And with that, I welcome you to the She Rose Radio Hour, my friends. I'm your host, Carmel Holt. It is so great to see you as always. And before we get into what's coming up this hour, a gentle reminder that we are a 100% independent production, and we rely on the support of our radio affiliates and listeners like you. 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You'll be helping to make this programming possible, which amplifies women's voices through song and conversations like the one that you'll hear later this hour with Arlo Parks, who recently returned with her third full-length album called Ambiguous Desire. Her tour starts in just a couple of weeks, and her birthday is this week, so we're revisiting that interview in the second part of the show. Hope that you can stick around for that. Liana Flores is a British-Brazilian singer, songwriter, and guitarist, and after she independently released two EPs, The Water's Fine in 2018 and the EP recently in 2019, she was signed to Verve and put out her debut studio album, Flower of the Soul, in 2024. Now Liana is back with a new EP called And So It Goes on September 4th. From it, this is Silver.

0: The iconic Stan Getz track, The Girl from Ipanema, featuring Joao and Astrud Gilberto on Shiro's Radio. And something new from the next generation of bossa nova stars, rising star, I should say, British-Brazilian artist Liana Flores. We heard Silver Shoes off her upcoming EP, And So It Goes. I'm Carmel Holt. Next up, we have an encore presentation of our most recent interview with Arlo Parks for you in celebration of her birthday this week and her upcoming tour. It's coming up after the break. Stay with us.
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0: You're listening to Shiro's, and I'm Carmel Holt. Based on Einstein's theory of special relativity, we know that time is relative. The faster you move through space, the slower you move through time. I bring this up because when I think back to 2021, when Arlo Parks released her full-length debut, Collapsed in Sunbeams, and first joined us here on Shiro's as a guest, it gives me the sensation that the last 5 years have gone by in a blink, and

0: Yet, if I think of all that Arlo has accomplished in that time frame, I can only explain it using Einstein's theory. Her artistry is moving at light speed. Therefore, she's able to somehow slow time down. You follow me? If you need a refresher, here it is. Arlo Parks was raised in West London and was 18 when she released her first single in 2018. She captured the attention of the BBC, and soon a pair of EPs arrived in 2019. The accolades and press was nearly immediate, and then Collapsed in Sunbeams, her full-length debut, arrived in 2021, already highly anticipated, and the album catapulted her international career, receiving not only critical acclaim, but some of the biggest awards and nominations of the industry. She won the coveted Mercury Prize for Album of the Year, 3 Brit Award nominations, and 1 for Best New Artist, and 2 Grammy nominations, Best New Artist and Best Alternative Album. Keep in mind, this all happened during some of the worst of the pandemic, when touring had pretty much come to a standstill. By 2022, she was on stage at Glastonbury, and in May of the following year, released her sophomore album, My Soft Machine. And by the end of 2023, Arlo had also published her first book of poetry called The Magic Border. 4 months ago, Arlo released her 3rd album, Ambiguous Desire, and a month later, we welcomed her back to Shiro's, and now, on the heels of her Newport Jazz Festival debut, Arlo is about to embark on her Desire Tour at the end of this month, but not before celebrating her 26th birthday on August 9th. We wish Arlo the happiest of birthdays, and now bring you an encore presentation of Arlo Parks as this week's Shiro in the Spotlight. Arlo, welcome back to Shiro's.
1: Thank you.
0: Congratulations on Ambiguous Desire. So what are the feels?
1: I mean, the beautiful thing about putting it out is that, you know, the week after I was playing shows pretty much every single day.
0: Yeah.
1: So I was able to share it with people. I think my first record since we were, you know, in the pandemic, it felt quite insular. I felt kind of like an island.
0: Yeah, yeah.
1: But to have my first week of release be, you know, singing it with and to people, seeing people pick up their favorites, holding their friends as they sang along.
0: Yes.
1: It just feels like people are already living with it. And that's all I kind of wanted from this record.
0: Oh, I love that. Well, maybe we should dive into a track.
1: Yeah.
0: What would come to mind to you as something that you would kind of want to turn somebody on first to?
1: I think I would start with Heaven.
0: Yeah.
1: Because I think in a way that is the kind of beating heart of the record in terms of the textures and the sonic palette, but also, you know, the style of storytelling, how I feel like I've kind of honed my voice to something that feels a little bit more kind of lean and direct and diaristic. And I'm just really proud of the melodies and the song itself. And there's a bit of risk there, you know, there's a bit of risk, which I like.

0: So that's Heaven, track 5. So not quite halfway through the new Arlo Parks album, Ambiguous Desire, her third full-length album. Our guest today on Shiro's, and I'm Carmel Holt. I know that you like to challenge yourself, and I remember on the last record that you were trying to go for something that was a little bit more like spiky and spoke to some of your loves in alt rock, like My Bloody Valentine and Smashing Pumpkins, and there was guitar work in it. And now we get Ambiguous Desire that sees you taking your music to the dance floor.
1: Yeah.
0: Talk to us a little bit about the lived experience that led to Ambiguous Desire and the sonic palette here.
1: Yeah. So I think, honestly, it started at the end of the My Soft Machine tour. That's when I started spending a lot more time in New York and, you know, being absorbed in these subcultures and in the underground, and then being drawn into, you know, the history and the legacy of these dance spaces from like an architecture perspective, from a community perspective, and just, you know, really being steeped in the history of like 70s and 80s, Paradise Garage, The Lofts,
0: the Studio Gay 54. Rush.
1: Exactly. And then also delving into it, you know, when it comes to the UK and London, and thinking about the Hacienda in Manchester, thinking about how, you know, artists like Massive Attack and the trip hop movement kind of pulled from all these different influences. So I got interested in the kind of alchemy of music making and that kind of like weird liminal magic that happens on the dance floor. And as a student and as a highly sensitive person, I was soaking in as much as possible. And then that taste, I feel like, started to come into the work almost subliminally at first, and then it started to reveal itself that this was what the record was meant to be.
0: I heard you talk in one of the interviews that you've done recently about moving from your head into your body, which I loved so much, because I was like, oh, that's interesting. Like, I know that you're in here, I'm pointing to my brain, but I've also very much felt that you were in here. But maybe that's the heart, not quite the body, right?
1: Exactly. I think I've always been in my heart and in my brain. There was something about being in your extremities, being in your bones, being in your feet, you know, that more kind of primal approach to the body that is more almost like sensory than emotional. And I think, you know, being in these spaces where I was feeling the bass in my feet, my body, you know, being jostled by other people, being in crowds, how that feels, sweating, emoting, that very kind of visceral physical side of what it means to be on the dance floor is something that was really inspiring to me. But, you know, I'm always going to be heady. Like, there's never any way I can't avoid the, it's just my personality. So I think I kind of, translated those experiences into the kind of more well-studied approach and then put it into the record.
0: It's very moving that you would want to go beyond the surface level of experiencing it yourself. Yeah. To also really understanding the depth of its meaning and its history. I think that's really beautiful.
1: Definitely. And I think historically these places were sanctuaries, were places of real safety for people who did not feel safe in their everyday life. And I think especially, you know, being overshadowed by the AIDS crisis and people really moving through these like heartbreaking and life-threatening events. And the club was the sanctuary, was the center, was people's families as well. I was watching that documentary Maestro about the Paradise Garage, and, you know, club goers would be leaving and say like, this is my family now. And I think it's important to, you know, really understand those roots. And I think that inspired me to look at DJs who are also kind of steeped in that, thinking about Honey Dijon or Juliana Huxtable or, you know, Eras Trio Octo Octa, and just really kind of seeing this as sacred rather than it being a costume that I'm wearing or it being about, you know, being cool or whatever. I wanted it to have that, to know how profound it was before I went into this record.
0: So talk to us a little bit about what that experience was like for you. Like, how did it feel to be on the dance floor? Did you feel at ease dancing and finding that community? Like, draw us a little mental picture, if you would, of Arlo Parks in the club scene.
1: Yeah. So I feel like there are almost like two different versions of it where I think, you know, I have a lot of friends who are DJs and who are in that community. And so I was kind of thrown straight into the deep end. I felt a sense of belonging. So there's that friction between the private and the public where you can have that transcendent personal experience, or, you know, you and one other person while surrounded by hundreds or thousands of people. And I think it was that mixture between anonymity and feeling very seen and witnessed and held by a crowd that was really incredible to me. And, you know, there were some nights where I wanted to be more on the periphery, and there were some nights where, you know, I went alone and completely lost myself for hours. And also I started hosting a lot more parties at my house, just getting the decks out on my living room table, amazing, just having 20 of my friends dancing in my house. And so I think it just became part of my way of life almost. And it was my way of unwinding and, you know, learning about myself and, you know, also learning to DJ and kind of really starting to love the practice of curation that DJing really represents.
0: Amazing. So what did you learn about yourself?
1: I think I learned the main thing is that kind of cerebral to body thing. Because in my head, I was like, I'm so sensitive. I'm in my body. I feel grounded and in myself. But I realized that I was not very spontaneous. I realized that since, you know, I was 17 when I started doing this, so much of my life was kind of cut into these little slices. I was on tour here and I was doing an interview at this time. And then before that, I was at school and I had classes. Right. So like my whole life has always been in these blocks. So it took a little bit of time for me to kind of shake that off and be a little bit more free and fluid. And I think I play a lot and experiment in my music, but in day-to-day life, I was like, oh, I'm quite rigid. Like I need to break out of that. So yeah, I think that's something that I noticed and that I feel has also changed over the past few years.
0: So lead us from that recognition and understanding now and self-knowing into a song from this new record.
1: Ooh. I think I would go to Jetta, because for me, that's a kind of journey to the club, and it feels like a journey into like a more free version of myself. And that's what I want people to feel when they listen to it.

0: That's Jetta from Arlo Parks' new album, Ambiguous Desire, her third full-length album. She's our guest today on Sheroes, and I'm Carmel Holt. I love the effect from a production standpoint that happens several times throughout the record where you're in the song and you're building whatever that story is, and then you feel like the music maybe just kind of gets turned up a little bit. Maybe you're like, you went to the bathroom with a girlfriend and now you're talking and now you went back out on the dance floor. You know what I mean? Or you're having an intimate moment at the bar or whatever. But it really built that world of going out to a dance club.
1: Yeah. No, and I'm so glad. And there were moments where, especially that song Jetta that we heard, you know, I wanted that outro to feel like you're in the club and then you're in the smoking area and then you're all the way outside. And you know, to be able to filter things in and out as if it were a DJ set also. So I'm glad that you felt those dynamics changing.
0: Yeah, it's brilliant. Since we're on the topic of production, talk to us a little bit about how you actually built this record and what might be different from My Soft Machine or Collapse and Sunbeams.
1: Yeah, so I think, I mean, this record I made mainly with my friend Baird in LA. Mm-hmm. He shares this loft space with his brother who he's in a band with. And so I basically spent almost 3 years just in that space with him almost every day. And I think that was what was mainly different, is that it was really uninterrupted time. The second record I kind of made semi on the road or in between,
0: right,
1: as I was making the book and going on the book tour also. But this was very much dedicated, uninterrupted time. And in terms of production, it also allowed us to play a lot more and have a lot more time to kind of find different shapes production-wise. And also to get to the point where, you know, I had that sense of discipline of every song needs to be essential. Like every song needs to form the spine of this record. So if you took any of them away, it just wouldn't have the same shape. And so I think being demanding in that way of myself as a writer was something that really kind of came into fruition because of the time that I gave myself.
0: Is there a song on this album that you're like super proud of from a production standpoint that stands out to you that way?
1: Senses with Sampha, I think, because of the drums and the kind of impressionistic, kind of painterly piano that we put towards the end. And it just feels really rich. And it took us a long time. It took us a long time to get right.
0: Yeah. And you don't do many features on your records.
1: No.
0: I think like Phoebe, you did.
1: Phoebe, yeah. And then Claire.
0: Yeah, Claro.
1: Phoebe's on Green Eyes for Collapse and Sunbeams. But this is, I do it quite sparingly, but it just, because it has to feel right.
0: Yeah. What was your connection with Sampha? Why did you choose to work with him on this one?
1: Yeah, so we had worked together a couple times in the studio, just, you know, playing around and having fun. And he, I mean, I think his voice as an instrument is so rich, and it feels like a woodwind instrument or a cello somehow. Something kind of ancient about it almost. And as a person, he's so sensitive and so attuned emotionally. So I think because this song was quite both intense and also multifaceted, I feel like I needed someone who would understand the nuances of that. And you hear it in his music, and I think you hear it in this verse that he did on the song.
0: All right, well, let's listen to a little bit of this. This is Senses with Sampha.

0: Arlo Parks, our guest today on Shiro Senses, is track 4 on Ambiguous Desire. And I'm Carmel Holt. So tell us what we just heard. How did you build the song?
1: I started the song with Bird, actually, in LA. We started with those kind of splashy drums, and he was playing guitar. And actually, that specific guitar tone is something that we then used in other parts of the record to kind of tie things together. Mm. And the lyrics just came spilling out in, you know, maybe 10 or 15 minutes. And I had been listening to a lot of Sampha, specifically the work he did with Subtract in, I think, like 2011, because that blend of the electronic with the indie with that quite like soulful vocal was really inspiring to me.
0: Yeah.
1: And his first EP also. So he was in the back of my mind, and I wrote the song and I was like, I need to have Sampha on this. So I wrote him a letter kind of about the song and signed it, "Your Biggest Fan."
0: Oh my God.
1: And he got the letter and he agreed. And so I went to his studio in London and kind of watched him figure out his verse in real time and, you know, playing the piano to add little flourishes to the song. And he just did it in a way that kind of blended perfectly. So special.
0: So special. It's heartbreaking. There's a lot of heartbreak in this record, Arlo. I mean, even though when I first saw the press release for it, I was like, Arlo goes to the dance floor. Arlo goes to the club. I'm like, okay, party, party. Not necessarily.
1: I mean, it's never going to be fully party-party with me.
0: I was just going to say, wait a second, who am I talking to?
1: Too much Sophie and Stevens for it to be party-party. I mean, you know what? I've always been interested in the bittersweet, and I've always been interested in, you know, the friction between quite heartbreaking lyrics and, you know, maybe instrumentals that feel a bit more uplifting.
0: Yeah.
1: But I think a lot of it is kind of wrestling with, rather than, you know, it being romantic heartbreak or about another person, it's more the ways that you kind of break your own heart.
0: Oh, yes.
1: And so I think that's something that you can feel, and that journey towards self-acceptance and self-love is a big theme in the record.
0: Yeah.
1: And I think it's important, you know, to be alive is to experience these moments of beauty that are fleeting and moments of melancholy, and everything kind of blends. So I think I always want my records to feel like what it is to be alive and a human. Yeah.
0: Mission accomplished.
1: Thank you.
0: In your experience being in those spaces and club settings and entering in them in this kind of way of like, okay, I know I've been in my head and in my heart, but not in my body. And also understanding that it's been historically a place for healing, right? Mm. And so it's like very emotional. Like, we know that, you know, movement therapy is a thing. You know, people unlock all kinds of trauma from their, you know, from our cells when we move. And so it's no surprise that things get emo on the dance floor, right?
1: Yeah.
0: What did you yourself discover there? Did, like, are some of these stories that we are hearing in Ambiguous Desire things that you learned where people are really in real time having those kinds of transformations and transformative experiences?
1: Definitely. Mm-hmm. Definitely. Because I think there have been nights where I almost, where I feel myself changing or, you know, emerge from the dance floor feeling like I have changed. Mm. And I think often when you do put yourself in your body and you kind of let go on a cerebral front, sometimes that's where you let go of judgment and you can admit things to yourself, where you can let more love in because you're more open and your guard is down. So I think a lot of my music in general, to be honest, is me working things out as I go. And it's my place to kind of work things out aloud with myself. And often these are little epiphanies or things that I've noticed as I've been dancing and in my kind of least self-conscious state. And I think the music is the most important place to put those things, because you also immortalize the fact that you're a work in progress and immortalize the kind of workings out of a conclusion also.
0: What surprised you the most about how that experience impacted this record? Like, once you had the finished body of work, what was the most surprising thing to discover?
1: That's a good question. I think maybe the fact that it didn't feel like a big jump sonically, like there was something about it that really made sense. I think the idea, you know, when I put out Myself Machine, if you were to say to people, oh, like Arlo's going to make a record that's electronic or club inspired, it would have felt like there was a dissonance there. But when I sat with it, I was like, no, this feels like an Arlo Parks record. This feels like me. And so that was a pleasant surprise, like a beautiful surprise, I think. Yeah.
0: So what's next for you?
1: I'm just going to be writing again. I go through my cycles and, you know, I've been doing a lot of writing, more prose and poetry, and just kind of figuring out where I land there, doing some songwriting for others also, and just wanting to keep the practice alive. And then going on tour in autumn.
0: So exciting. Yeah. Do you want to tell us anything about the tour?
1: Yeah, so it's going to be a little different just because I'm bringing in the drum machines and the samplers and what I was using to actually make this record.
0: Amazing.
1: But still, you know, preserving the spirit of some of those older songs that people love, keeping that sense of intimacy, and just, I can't wait to be back in the room with people.
0: Arlo, thank you for coming back to She Rose. It's always so special, and I feel so inspired by you and your work. So thank you so much.
1: Thanks so much for having me.
0: Before we wrap up, are you ready to make some magic? I've got a She Rose magic wand for you.
1: Oh, wow.
0: So get ready to make some manifesting.
1: Some
0: manifesting. So this exercise is about how you might change things for women, non-binary folks, for queer folks, for anyone that's not fully represented in our industry. With the first wave of the wand, it's kind of like a first thought, best thought. What would you change?
1: I think I would just give more people the opportunity to be seen. Because I think what we were talking about before with representation, and the way that I think for a lot of my peers, the things that they were seeing made them understand what was possible. So I think just having more spotlight on women and BIPOC people, queer people who are making these incredible works of art, and just allowing them to be seen by more people. That's what I think will really make a difference.
0: I love that. With thanks to Arlo Parks, how should we go out today? What song do you want to play from the new record?
1: From the new record, let's end with Blue Disco.
0: Ah, so we went from, okay, that's great. And I'm getting kind of super nerdy here, but the last album had quite a bit of blue.
1: Yes.
0: I think this is the only blue on this record.
1: This is the only blue song. It's true. It's true. Yeah.
0: It's more like a red record.
1: I think so. Yes, I think so.
0: Anything you want to tell us about Blue Disco before we go into it?
1: I think for me, this just feels like classic storytelling. Like I was really inspired by The Streets' first record and the way that there's something kind of distinctly British about it. It's this scene, thinking about an apartment, thinking about a little house party, all the different vignettes and moments that are happening at the same time, and just a reminder to stay present and just be with the people you love.

0: thanks to Arlo Parks. Thanks for being with us on Heroes.
1: Thanks.
0: Massive thanks once again to Arlo Parks for joining us. Her third album, Ambiguous Desire, is available now on Transgressive Records. Catch Arlo Parks out on tour starting at the end of August. 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Next, we close the hour with a birthday tribute to Ronnie Spector and play something new from Sam Cooke's granddaughters, the Womack sisters, when Heroes Radio continues.
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0: It's Heroes, and I'm Carmel Holt. Now we honor the legendary Ronnie Spector, who would have been 83 this week on August 10th. Here's the Ronettes.

0: We've heard lots of retro soul and R&B over the years, but this is the Womack sisters, daughters of Womack and Womack, and granddaughters of Sam Cooke. This sound is in their blood. BG, Zaimani, and Kucha are carrying on their family's legendary musical legacy, and we are here for it. The self-titled debut is out August 14th on Daptone, and also a birthday tribute to the late, great Ronnie Spector, who would have been 83 this year on August 10th. There with the Ronettes classic, Be My Baby. That does it for this week's edition of She Rose Radio. Thanks as always for tuning in wherever you may be listening. Together, let's keep turning up the volume. 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

You know, I don't know what it was about this week, but it was kind of tough. It was a great week. I mean, we get to see Michigander at Bank of Ann Arbor Sonic Lunch, and that crowd was huge. I don't know if you got to see it, but there were a lot of people there. Hey, it's Kojo. Saturday morning, that was Black Pumas with Fire, Ann Arbor's 107.1. I hope you're having a great morning. Here's Devin Gilfillian.

0: It's the Proclaimers. I'm going to be Ann Arbor's 107.1. You could say I'm going to be going to the website later. It'd make me happy. 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Also, there's a tab called Sweet Deals where you can get some deals around town. 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What are you doing this Saturday morning? I know I'm on the radio, so that's kind of one of my favorite things to do. But wherever you're going, I hope you have a great one, and you'd be surprised what just smiling at a stranger does. It's pretty fantastic. I've got the Strokes and Nirvana coming up for you next on 107.1.
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It's the Strokes going shopping, Ann Arbor's 107.1. Sam Fender and Olivia Dean are just around the corner. Here's Nirvana on 107.1.

0: There it is, Sam Fender and Olivia Dean. That's Rein Me In, their 2026 single. I can't believe that's this year already, but we're here. Okay. I'm pretty excited, though, because I got, well, let's see. I've got one of my favorite songs off of Joy, the Fish album, coming up for Gone Fishing with Kojo, and that's in a couple minutes here on 107.1.
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Why wouldn't you want to go down to a Sugar Shack? Ann Arbor's 107.1, that's Fish. That was Gone Fishing with Kojo. Off of the album Joy, 2009, which is the year I really started following Fish. I've been to 38 shows, just saying. It's nothing compared to some of you. I get it. I tried. Still trying. But I hope you enjoyed it. I've got some more music coming up, too, to jam to. Dave Matthews Band, and let's go with our featured artist this week at Bank of Ann Arbor Sonic Lunch. Last week, rather, I guess you could say now, a couple days ago. Here he is, Michigander. 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

Channel Z from the B-52s, 1989. I thought it looked like an 8. The album was Cosmic Thing, and the B-52s were kind of a cosmic thing at the time. It was fantastic. Before that, we heard one of my other favorite bands, Goose, with Madalena off of their 25 album, Chain Your Dragon. Love it. Let's play some more music. No commercials. Axe and the Hatchet Men right now on 107.1. So much.

That's Brandi Carlile, you and me on The Rock, Ann Arbor's 107.1. Also, I wanted to mention, since we heard Hotel Room by Axe and the Hatchet Men, well, they're the headliners for August 20th's Bank of Ann Arbor's Sonic Lunch. So put that in your calendar if you like what you heard. Hey, here's Jesse Wells on 107.1.

0: Smashing Pumpkins, still going strong since 1994. That was Siamese Dream, the album that came out in 94. And that was Dream, Ann Arbor's 107.1. Thanks for tuning in with me. Jesse Wells, Won't You Come Out Tonight was before that. And my name's Kojo. I'm just a voice here for you on Saturday. I hope that person in front of you isn't upsetting you. If he is, just give him a smile. Okay? 107.1, I've got fun on the way.
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0: Alabama Shakes. I Must Be Dreaming is the album. And man alive, I've been looking forward to that. That comes out August 28th. So close. And that song, I Feel Hope Coming, that's the song name. Before that, we heard Tears for Fears. And, well, it's good to be here. My name's Kojo. This is Ann Arbor's 107.1. And, gosh, if you didn't know it already, I am a big fan of Bank of Ann Arbor's Sonic Lunch. I go there even if I'm not working. And Michigander was fantastic this week. I just wanted to say that. He has still got it going on. Big time. And next week, we're going to see Racing Mount Pleasant and Lost Mary. God, I love hearing Michigan names in band names. We really are the only state. That's what my girlfriend says. Michigan's awesome, I say. And she goes, well, we are the only state. I kind of get that vibe. I've got the Last Dinner Party coming up here on 107.1.
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we've got a three-hour chilled-out groove just for you. 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

0: 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Don't put your blame on me.
1: 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It's all about the music. 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

don't just stream the songs, buy the music. So these great artists can keep going. It's another Made in Michigan track from Chelsea Lumber and Ann Arbor's 107.1.

you've got this wonderful library of exclusive songs recorded right here in Ann Arbor, and every Sunday morning at 10 o'clock, we'd like to treat you to the best of the best of them. This week, you're going to hear Amos Lee, Indigo Girls, Iron and Wine, and others when you sit down and have Sunday brunch in Studio A2 with me, Scott Vertical, right here on Ann Arbor's 107.1.

The year 1998 was the year in the album Shooting Rubber Bands at the Stars. Who was that? Well, Eddie Brickle and New Bohemians. That was What I Am, obviously. Ann Arbor's 107.1. Gosh, I love music. I might play some Noah Kahan for you after Train. Here's Train. This is Drops of Jupiter on 107.1.

Noah Kahn, that's Doors, Ann Arbor's 107.1. Really think you should go check out that Noah Kahn documentary on Netflix. It's a lot of fun. You can learn a lot more about him. And by the way, that's off his newest album, The Great Divide. Very good album. All right, that's about it for me. I'm going to go enjoy Saturday. I might go hit Pinball Pete's, to be honest with you. I've been thinking about playing games, winning prizes. That's kind of what I want to do this Saturday, so I'm going to do that. Maybe I'll see you down there. Ann Arbor's 107.1 Psychedelic Fur is on the way, but first, a little Red Hot.

Ann Arbor's 107.1, The Revivalists and Heartstop off of Get It Honest. Happy Saturday. I'm the one they call Derek. Hope you have a fantastic day and weekend as well. Simple Minds up next. Here's the Shins and Phantom Limb.

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Here is veteran alumni Grace Potter with Love Me Not with Ann Arbor's 107.1. When I'm dead.

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Hey, do you want to go see Todd Rundgren August 20th at Royal Oak Music Theater? Text Todd, T-O-D-D, to 734-998-1071 for your chance to win. Here's Royal Lotus and Moody.

Croswell Opera House in Adrian continues their 160th anniversary celebration with Matilda, an exuberant musical about a young girl who discovers

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Here's Bibi Stockwell. Her new album came out June 26th called Volume 1. 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

The sound of the London duo Atmos Bloom is a little Sundays, a little shoegaze, and a few other retro sounds mixed in. Their new album, Everythingness, is our pick of the week on Under the Radar Radio this Sunday at 7 on Ann Arbor's 107.1.

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1: Whenever I play the Sundays on 107.1, I comment on how much I miss the voice of Harriet Wheeler. I have found a new voice that reminds me of Harriet. Her name is Tilda Gratton. She's part of the duo Atmos Bloom, and their new album, Everythingness, is our pick of the week on Under the Radar Radio, brought to you by Bank of Ann Arbor, Sunday from 7 till 9 on Ann Arbor's 107.1.

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1: You caught me staring off the cliff again and looking down on everyone. 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

Ann Arbor's 107.1 with Goose and Hunger Sight. I saw a headline, Goose tickets on sale for Red Rocks Amphitheater in Colorado. I mentioned it earlier in the week that it's high up there on my bucket list, and they just had to do that to me. Put that on the headline. I mean, come on. Beba doobie right now. 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

timeless cut from Sheryl Crow if it makes you happy off of her self-titled album from 1996. Role Model off of their latest album released yesterday. 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

0: Ann Arbor's 107.1, and the latest album from Role Model is now available. Chuck Timely in the Hourglass. He was down with Jimmy Fallon Thursday night and played Harmony, I believe. That was the single that he played as well. But he's pretty viral at the moment. I think he can get more, you know, have his authenticity and have a longing effect. Role Model has definitely done that so far, and hopefully keep it going. Semisonic closing time straight ahead with 107.1.
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5: 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Aside from the obvious, making sure you're getting enough sleep, there are a couple quick pick-me-ups that experts recommend before you take your seat. If you have time, you might try to squeeze in a quick nap, just a couple minutes even. That can increase your alertness. 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If you're not a caffeine drinker, even just taking small sips of water throughout your meeting could be enough to keep you awake. Of course, you could also make a point to engage in the meeting. You're not likely to fall asleep while you're actually talking. I'm Dr. Sanjay Gupta, helping you live a better life.

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1: On our next show, we'll pay tribute to the Grammy-winning musician and producer William Orbit, who died recently at the age of 69. We'll also have the brand new, first ever collaboration between Steve Earle and Los Lobos in the album Spotlight, The New World by the Austin, Texas indie rock band Shearwater. And we'll close out the show with a 77th birthday tribute to Mark Knopfler, the leader of Dire Straits.
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of Monsters and Men. That's Ordinary Creature with Ann Arbor's 107.1. I'm the one they call Derek. You have the latest from Cage the Elephant. Beaches in Tennessee up next after this one. You might know it. It's Seven Nation Army with 107.1.

Cage the Elephant and Beaches in Tennessee off of their upcoming album. Hey, I like the tone, the sound of these tracks from Cage the Elephant. Definitely fresh for them. Definitely a fresh sound for them. Here's Alabama Shakes and Hold On with 107.1.

0: got to hold on. You got to hold on. You got to hold on.
1: Ann Arbor's 107.1. It's different here.

Nirvana with The Man Who Sold the World with Ann Arbor's 107.1. And definitely go down the rabbit hole of, you know, listening to Nirvana every once in a while. Being a drummer, being a musician, I go down rabbit holes of artists for like a month's time. And then I'll move on and take a break and maybe come back. But I have a weird sense of listening to things, that's for sure. Here's U2 at Street of Dreams with 107.1.

Todd Rundgren brings his 50-plus years of musical craftsmanship to the Royal Oak Music Theater for a show on August 20th. 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

Phoebe Bridgers in Kyoto with Ann Arbor's 107.1 off of her 2020 album Punisher. I'm the one they called, Derek. You have Made in Michigan, Iggy Pop coming up next after Made in Michigan, Michigander. 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

0: Kylie Phillips made it in Michigan with What Living's Like on Ann Arbor's 107.1. New album later this year called Before I Am Invisible. I'm the one they call Derek. Happy Saturday. Hope you're having a fantastic day so far. Sonic Lunch, there's only a couple Thursdays left in August. And unfortunately, that does mean there's only a couple of Sonic Lunches left. But coming up on Thursday, this Thursday, August 13th at 11:30 a.m., corner of Liberty and Division, downtown Ann Arbor. Made in Michigan, Lost Mary. They'll be opening things up at 11:30 a.m. And then Racing a Mount Pleasant, also made in Michigan. They'll be taking the stage over at about noon for Sonic Lunch. And we want to see your smiling faces down there. See the rest of the season, the rest of the lineup, soniclunch.com or AnnArbor107one.com.
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2: A2 Summer Streets is happening this evening. 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That's Out and About for Saturday, August 8th. I'm Mark Copeland for Ann Arbor's 107.1.

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the wonderful, timeless Space Oddity from Mr. David Bowie. You can't go wrong with Space Oddity, especially on a Saturday, especially at 3:45 or so. Miles Smith up next. Here's the Cranberries and Dreams.

we've got a three-hour chilled-out groove just for you this Sunday from 9 till midnight, and it's brought to you uninterrupted by Bank of Ann Arbor. It's Sonic Bliss with Ann Arbor's 107.1.

done. My Mess, My Heart, My Life, the album available now from Miles Smith. That's the single Hold Me in the Dark. I'm the one they call Derek. Happy Saturday in music. Next hour from the likes of about John Mayer, Fun, or Sam Fender and Olivia Dean, Depeche Mode. They're all next on 107.1.

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Here's Sam Fender with Olivia Dean and the record-breaking Rain Me In. 107.1.

Ann Arbor's 107.1 with A Punk from Vampire Weekend. And why is that song so fun? It's always stuck in my head, especially when we like to play here on 107.1. The Red Clay Strays, Wondering Why. Straight ahead, this is We Are Young from Fun on 107.1.

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1: 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Just play the game one way. 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

0: 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Also, Leon Bridges, plus Rodrigo y Gabriela. 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

Chrissy Hynde and the Pretenders. That's Middle of the Road from their 1983 album, Learning to Crawl. Phoebe Bridgers up next with Lost Boys. Here's John Mayer and Wild Blue.

The sound of the London duo Atmos Bloom is a little Sundays, a little shoegaze, and a few other retro sounds mixed in. Their new album Everythingness is our pick of the week on Under the Radar Radio this Sunday at 7 on Ann Arbor's 107.1.

Lumineers and Cleopatra with Ann Arbor's 107.1. Made in Michigan music is made possible with support from Chelsea Lumber. And this guy pretty much has become a superstar these days. Billy Strings, new album coming out on the 28th called So Much for Goodbyes. This is Burn the Other End on Ann Arbor's 107.1.

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You do it even better than the real thing on Ann Arbor's 107.1. Coming up a week from this coming Thursday, so August 20th, at Bank of Ann Arbor Sonic Lunch, the last one that we're doing at Liberty Plaza this season. The headliner will be the band I'm about to play. I think they're going to be really good. Axe and the Hatchet Men, this is Hotel Room with 107.1.

0: Melissa Etheridge, and I'm the only one with Ann Arbor's 107.1. Now, last Monday, for Kopi's Cover of the Day, we covered an Otis Redding song by the Made in Michigan band Was Not Was. We're going to go Otis Redding again this coming Monday, and the cover's done by Melissa Etheridge. Which song is it? You will find out Monday, just after 4 o'clock, with Kopi's Cover of the Day. Made in Michigan music from the Accidentals on the way, plus Jesse Wells next.
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7: A2 Summer Streets is happening this evening. Wipeout is playing tonight right at Main and Liberty. 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That's Out and About for Saturday, August 8th. I'm Mark Copeland for Ann Arbor's 107.1.

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We sure can. It's another Made in Michigan track from Chelsea Lumber and Ann Arbor's 107.1.

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Grace Potter on 107.1. She's got a new album coming out August 21st, less than 2 weeks away now. It's called Trespasser, and that's on it. That is Love Me Not. I used to do the dance to this song, the dance from the video for this song, I'm embarrassed to say. I'm not saying I did it well. It's R.E.M. It's Stan on 107.1.

The great Timeless cut from Blondie with Heart of Glass on Ann Arbor's 107.1. Their album High Noon, we knew the title, it was supposed to be out first quarter of this year, and now we're kind of done with the second quarter of this year, and haven't heard a word about it, so maybe it's not coming out. It's Young the Giant, it's Cough Syrup on 107.1.

Todd Rundgren brings his 50-plus years of musical craftsmanship to the Royal Oak Music Theater for a show on August 20th. 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

Courtney Barnett with Ann Arbor's 107.1 and Sight Unseen. Now, Green Day just started a new channel on YouTube, GDTV, Green Day TV, and they spoofed the PBS logo on it. So it's, yeah, all Green Day and Green Day-related material on YouTube. Of course, their movie Nimrods is coming out on Friday, and they're going to be our focus for Feature Artist Friday next week. 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

It's the latest from Death Cab for Cutie. It's called Stone Over Water with Ann Arbor's 107.1. Matt Berninger has a new single. Perhaps you'll hear it on New Music Monday called Martini Me Fatso. But here he is with his band, The National. Matt's over by the ocean making ocean sounds, whatever that means. It's Tropic Morning News on 107.1.

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Gigi Perez and Sailor Song with Ann Arbor's 107.1. Oh, yesterday, August 7th, if my dad was still around, he would have turned 97 yesterday. Also, we got a new album from Role Model called Chuck Timely in the Hourglass. I haven't listened to it yet, but I like this one. 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

Michigander freaking out on Ann Arbor's 107.1. He played a huge show at Liberty Plaza for the Sonic Lunch Summer Concert Series brought to you by Bank of Ann Arbor this past Thursday. It was huge. There was a ton of people there. And if you want to see him and didn't get a chance to this past Thursday, he will play St. Andrews Hall on November 13th. Over Before You Know It, his new album is out now. Duran Duran on the way right now. Ingrid Michaelson on 107.1. I'm Kelly Brown. Good evening.

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1: 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I have found a new voice that reminds me of Harriet. Her name is Tilda Gratton. She's part of the duo Atmos Bloom, and their new album, Everythingness, is our pick of the week on Under the Radar Radio, brought to you by Bank of Ann Arbor, Sunday from 7 till 9 on Ann Arbor's 107.1.

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Devin Gilfillan's sure been around Ann Arbor a lot lately, and he's sticking around for a show at the Arc on September 23rd. From his new album, Time Will Tell, here's Black Dog Rabbit Hole on Ann Arbor's 107.1. Devin Gilfillan.

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Well, he sure is an interesting character. Eddie 9V, Blowing Up is the name of the tune, which is blowing up. Down Here is the name of the album, which will be out on November 6th. Eddie 9V on Ann Arbor's 107.1. 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